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0: weekend, my friends. It's Holly Taylor for Shine FM, and it's hard to believe that we have this week and next week, and then September will be here already. How's the back-to-school shopping going? Well, we take a look at your verse for today from 1 Corinthians 6, 19 and 20. It says, "Do you not know that your body is a temple of the Holy Spirit who is in you, whom you have received from God? You are not your own. You were bought at a price. Therefore, honor God with your body."
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0: looking back on when we were younger, the advice we got from adults was very interesting, wasn't it? Things parents said to us. Kind of like the stories that I'm sure our parents heard from their parents, our grandparents, about going to school, walking up one hill both ways. Was there some kind of just odd non-encouragement that was supposed to be encouraging that you got from your parents? Kind of like the whole, oh, you hurt your knee, walk it off. Knee hanging on by a thread there. Oh, man. It was just a different time, wasn't it? Okay, so what is that advice that stands out to you that was just not helpful, but also at the same time, maybe it was on some level?
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12: Have you noticed that men and women are different? 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My wife needs nurturing, chocolate, romance, and clothes that fit, whereas I need food and, I can't think of much else offhand. God created us unique. I say we stop fighting it and celebrate. I'm very thankful my wife is not like me. One of us would be unnecessary. Yet we're all aware of the challenges that accompany two very different people attempting to make a life together. Sometimes opposites attack. Colossians 3:14 says, "Put on love, which binds everything together in perfect harmony." Put on love. Put your spouse's needs ahead of your own, and you'll draw closer together. Remember to love, and food, I mean unity, will follow.
13: 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Laugh Again. Truth bringing laughter to life.
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0: Amen.
1: As we reflect on the younger years, the 80s, the 90s, some of the ways our parents would respond, looking back now, quite hysterical. You know, for example, people saying something like, just, you can't expect everything to be just handed to you. You got to work for it. So I got a message here. This one is from Amy. She said, I remember hearing, I wish I had the time to be burnt out and depleted. Oh, my word. Yeah, that's the kind of advice that I feel like we would have gotten. Like, hey, like, walk it off. Another one from Reese says, I remember turning 19 and just feeling like adjusting to being an adult was more challenging than I had anticipated. And my dad said, well, what did you think being an adult was going to be like? Yeah, wonderful, obviously, until you have to pay your first round of bills. Oh, goodness. It really was, in many cases, tough love.
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0: the story of Punch the monkey, rejected by his mom in an enclosure at a zoo where his only friend was a stuffed monkey and the zookeeper. He has come a long way. Here is your Punch monkey update, as he's a little bit bigger, a little bit more mature. And anytime a new baby monkey comes into the enclosure, guess what? He's the first one to greet them. He's the one making sure they're okay. He'll sometimes groom them and just shower them with love, almost as though he knows what it's like to be new and maybe not accepted unconditionally. He is the first monkey the new little babies run to when they wake up in the morning. So beautiful. And what a wonderful way now he gets to give back after the kindness that his little friend showed him as he slowly made his way into a very hard social situation. So I love seeing this. He went through hard times and now he's making sure no little baby monkey is left feeling unloved.
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0: You know, the other day I was feeling pretty bad about being stuck in traffic, and then I saw a reel, and it was saying the top five cities for the worst traffic. And guess what, my friends? No Alberta city is on the list, and four out of the five are in Ontario. Number five was actually Vancouver, so that would make sense. Traffic there is brutal. Although the commute times, I feel, were very kind. You know, high 20s, 30, 35 was the longest commute time, but I don't think that's accurate. I think even here we've got longer commute times than that on a regular basis, except for we get some downtime every once in a while. Well, depending on what road we're on. Barrie, Oshawa, Hamilton, also making the list and coming in at number one, no surprise, Toronto.
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9: 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His death on the cross has atoned for my sin. And the moment I said yes to Him, the Bible says that God grafted me into that eternal vine who is Christ, and forever the two of us shall be one. There is a unifying experience when you and I become a child of God. We're in Christ Jesus.
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It's Holly Taylor here for Shine FM. And you know when your kids are sitting in the back of the car or they're in the living room and you're in the kitchen and they're just loud. They're singing at the top of their lungs, constant chatter. And sometimes we can feel overstimulated, but I want to encourage you, this isn't just noise. This is actually the sound of a happy heart. And a regulated nervous system. Your children have walls down and they are being their true chatterbox singing selves. So it's actually a sign that they feel safe, expressive, and joyful in their own home. So even though I know it can be overwhelming, just something to hold on to, that your kids are feeling happy and safe.

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It is so wild to think our kids are starting school in a blink of an eye. So hopefully your back to school shopping is on point. You're feeling pretty good with where you're at. If not, still got time. We don't need to rush or to hurry. And there's some really good deals right now. In fact, if you were looking for clothes or school supplies, this is the season to go and swap out some of the clothes, get some new ones at just really great prices. So, 'tis the season, my friends, to find those sweet deals. And hey, if you're planning on a trip when it gets cold, stock up now on all things summer for when you go to the warmer climates, because you're not going to find your favorite fitting bathing suit in the middle of February.

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0: safe and fun for the whole family here on Shine FM. For this motivational Monday, I want to remind you that when you're feeling a little anxious, it's not going to last forever. I know, in the moment, it feels like 100 years, but it won't last forever. Also, remind yourself that your feelings might be valid, but they aren't facts. They're feelings. Another thing is to focus on what you can control right now. That'll hopefully help reel in some of those anxious feelings. And another thing is, you've survived this before. And my friends, you'll survive it again. You're going to be okay.
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1: 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Did you go some kind of fruit or berry picking? 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How are you chipping away at that summer bucket list? I'm actually just going to maybe even skip ahead to September and just start planning for apple picking because I feel like I'm running out of weekends here. But that's okay. We've got some time.
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0: One of the greatest and simplest ways that we can show God's love to others is through simple acts of kindness. Holding the door for someone, giving someone a smile, asking someone, how are you? And actually meaning it and being prepared for whatever conversation may follow. Letting someone in front of you in traffic. All simple and subtle ways of showing other people that you care about them and that you respect their time. Because that's something that this world frequently shows us. It shows us that it doesn't respect our time. Especially in North America, we're always in a rush. Everyone is trying to get from one thing to another, and we rarely take the time to even notice that there's someone standing right next to us. Taking that moment, addressing the person next to you, showing them that they matter, is one of the best ways that you can express God's love to them and help them to know that they are not alone in this world. Because that's another thing that this world is very good at showing us and telling us, that we are alone. We are not alone, especially when we have God with us at all times. But we have to show the people around us that don't know God as well as we do that He's with them too. And the best way we can show that is through showing God's love through simple acts of kindness.
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1: If you've listened to Shine for a while, then you've definitely heard us play Leanna Crawford's music. Still Waters and Honest are two of her songs that we play, and I absolutely adore both of them. She has an incredible voice, and she's going to be an incredible mom. She announced on her Instagram a few weeks ago that she and her husband, Cody Zeller, who's a professional basketball player, by the way, are expecting a child. The baby is due sometime in November, and I'm so excited for them. She posted a bunch of pictures on her Instagram about it, and my favorite of the bunch is a picture of her being held by her husband, Cody, and she's holding a tiny little pair of cowboy boots in her hand. That is adorable, and I'm so excited for them.
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0: ever needed proof that God loves all of his children and that he will stop none of them from coming to him, then these are the perfect verses. Matthew 19 verses 13 and 14 say, "Then people brought little children to Jesus for him to place his hands on them and pray for them, but the disciples rebuked them. Jesus said, 'Let the little children come to me, and do not hinder them, for the kingdom of heaven belongs to such as these.'"
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1: Okay. I'm about

0: Recently, I have decided to do something that I have never tried before, and I'm a little scared. Not because it's dangerous or unsafe, but because it could change the direction of my life as I know it. My girlfriend encouraged me to grow a mustache. Now, I don't know what this is going to do to me. I don't know if I'm going to become one of those mustache guys where his mustache is his entire personality. He's constantly waxing it. He's got one of those little combs, and it's like all he talks about. What does it say about me if I decide to grow a mustache and keep it? What happens to everything that I've ever known? Will the world end? Will I suddenly be in advertising campaigns for facial hair products? I don't know. But this is a very new development in my life, and I am curious to see where this takes me.
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0: Hello, Shine family. Connor Dixon here. And have you heard about Shine On Demand? It's this wonderful little addition we have to the ShineFM.com website, where you can go on and you can find any previous episode of any of the shows that we air on Shine FM or on The Light. And you can listen to any one of these episodes. We've got a back catalog of a ton of them. We've got Joni Table Talk. We've got Back to the Bible. We've got Best Day Ever, The Bible for Kids. We've got a ton of excellent shows. So if you haven't ever heard an episode of them, or if you're looking for a specific episode, or if you're looking to listen to a show from the start, that is a perfect place to go.
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3: Welcome to Healing Time. Sexual addictions and pornography are silently wrecking millions of lives, even in the church. Today's guest is going to share his experience in the adult film industry and what makes it so deadly and how Jesus turned his life around. Welcome to Healing Time. Today's guest has journeyed from a broken childhood through the depths of the adult film industry to finding his true purpose and healing in Jesus Christ. His story is going to inspire you, challenge you, and remind you that no one is beyond God's reach. This is a show you're going to want to share with people all over the world. So, Joshua Broom, welcome to Healing Time.
4: Hey, so glad to be here.
3: I'm really glad you're here because, you know, you put a face to a story that you and I both know millions of men have.
4: Absolutely.
3: Okay, I'm talking about in the church.
4: Yeah, absolutely.
3: I mean, this is a real deal. And for a lot of wives, we know your husbands are struggling. We're on your side. We know that you didn't cause it. We know you're in pain as well. But tell your story. Give us your testimony. Like, you know, what was the mess you got in and how did Jesus kind of tap you?
4: Yeah, so I grew up in a small town in South Carolina. My mom got pregnant around 15 years old, had mm-hmm. me at 16. And then my dad, same age, same town, and just being in that small

0: And when we as dads fail, and I've worked with some of the most beautiful women in the world, some of the most successful men in the world, whose dad didn't say, I'm proud of you. Mm. And they have this hole. So what did that hole lead you into?
1: Yes, I mean, I was great at, you know, academics, good basketball player, started modeling and acting around like 12, 13 years old, but also that was the first time I saw pornography. Mm-hmm. And I saw pornography at 13, and that kind of, you know, shaped how I saw intimacy, relationships, sex. And I thought if I duplicate what I saw on those pages, I would feel, you know, the emotions that I didn't, and, you know, became very sexually active, promiscuous at a young age, and kind of laying the groundwork for me going to college, doing the same thing. And then had some success modeling, not as much success acting, but just loved it. Mm-hmm. Moved to Hollywood, got an agent, was doing pretty good. And then I was in a bar and a girl walked up to me, was a headhunter for the porn industry and asked me, hey, would you ever wanna do pornography? And as you could realize and you could understand it, and maybe someone listening, it's like when you look at porn, you know, there's this dissociation, there's this commodification that happens, you know, subconsciously, where you're objectifying those people to the extent where you don't, you really don't believe they're real.
0: No, you don't see them as souls.
1: So when you asked me, hey, do you want to be part of this industry? It was almost like, you know, do you want to, you know, hop in the screen and be, you know, a transformer or something?
0: Right.
1: Like it seems so ridiculous to me. But I was intrigued, and I didn't have a good reason to say no.
0: Right, because you were lost.
1: Yeah, I grew up without a biblical foundation.
0: No, you're gonna pay me to have sex? Okay.
1: Yeah,
0: great.
1: Yeah, and I was you know, pretty much like, you're gonna pay me for the life that I'm living anyway. Mm-hmm. And I think, you know, what's the big deal? And I do one scene, and it blows up my life. Mm-hmm. And you know, the organization that was managing my career from a modeling and, you know, acting standpoint. This is 2006, a very different world. They're like, hey, you're associated with this now. Unfortunately, we can't represent you anymore. And then being from a small town, my mom finds out. And then that just really shook me. And specifically, I remember this moment in time where my mom's working at this restaurant and the restaurant is facing a convenience store. The convenience store is called Rogers. And I would watch a green Z71 pull up into this parking lot. And that Z71 was my dad and Rogers was my grandfather. And I would feel, man, why am I not invited into this narrative over and over again? And Satan whispered to me saying, it's not because you're not chosen, you're a bad kid.
0: You're not good enough.
1: And then when I hurt my mom, when I hurt the only person that never hurt me, because my mom's incredible, when she found out that I was doing porn, Satan doubled down and said, see, you're exactly who you thought you were. Mm. So the thing that made the most sense to me, which didn't make any sense, was to double down on the life that I was living. I'm like, okay, well, if this is who I am, I might as well continue doing this and just my personality. Mm-hmm. You know, for good or for bad, you know, most men have a high achiever personality, which is a good thing under the submission of Jesus Christ, but a terrible thing under submission of your own autonomy.
0: That's right.
1: And I was thinking, man, if I make enough money, if I have enough success, if I get, you know, all the stuff and the things.
0: I can earn it.
1: Yeah. And I think in a really wild way to look at Romans 2:4, where God's talking about his love, his patience, his kindness leads us into repentance. God allowed me to experience everything that I thought would fix my life so I'd realize it wouldn't.
0: Right.
1: Because I had fame, had millions, I had the watch, the penthouse, all the stuff. And
0: what was that moment?
1: In 2012, I won Performer of the Year. And I'd been nominated for it for 4 years in a row. And I thought something about hearing my name called saying, hey, the studios and the performers in the industry said, hey, you're the best. Mm. You're the guy. Mm-hmm. I was chosen because I felt overlooked.
0: Sure.
1: So when I felt like, man, if I won this award, it would do something, it would solidify or mitigate the deficit I had in my heart. When it didn't, it actually amplified it.
0: Yeah.
1: And that was when I thought, man, I've blown it beyond the extent of going back or even going forward. So the only thing that made sense was to die. So I multiple times I tried to take my life.
0: Wow.
1: And then, you know, this one day I wanted permission to do so. So I walked into a bank. Normally I wouldn't hand a check to a teller and say, hey, on the memo of the check, it would say clearly what I was being compensated for. But on this day, it's exactly what I wanted. I wanted her to be in agreement with me so I could do the thing I wanted to do because I was so dependent on other people's perspective.

0: perception of me. Mm-hmm. I needed permission to take my own life. And I slid the check across the counter and I waited for her to shake her head or to say something, you know, derogatory. And instead she said nothing. And I started to weep and she came around the corner and put her hand on my shoulder and said, Joshua, mm-hmm. are you okay? Joshua, how can I, you know, how can I help mm-hmm. you? And the reality is because in the porn industry, you know, they'll say, we can make you famous. We can do this. We can do
1: yeah,
0: that.
1: But you're not loved.
0: But what do you want me to change your name to?
1: Mm-hmm.
0: Because if I can get you to disassociate
1: right.
0: from who you are,
1: right.
0: this fictitious, you know, variation of mm-hmm. you will do, you know, will be willing to do things.
1: Right.
0: You know, just a way of manipulating people.
1: Absolutely.
0: But I hadn't heard my name in 18 months at that point.
1: Mm.
0: And then this person said my name. I go and I call my mom and, you know, have this, you know, tear-filled conversation. And then, you know, I chose not to take my life. I ran for my life. Mm-hmm. And then I'm working at this gym trying to build another kingdom for myself, mm-hmm. you know, and found myself having success in the fitness industry. And then I met this girl and I said, hey, you know, I'm this kid that his daddy didn't want. I've done mm-hmm. all this bad stuff and everything that creates shame in my life is on the internet for the world to see. This mm-hmm. is who I am. And she said, guess what? You're not defined by the worst thing you've ever done. You won't be defined by the greatest thing you'll ever do because you are not the author of you. God is. Do you mm-hmm. know him? I was like, no, I don't.
1: No, wow.
0: Yeah, and she invited me to church and heard the gospel and surrendered my life to Christ. And,
1: praise
0: you know,
1: Jesus.
0: That girl that had the enough guts to give me, you know, truth with
1: yeah.
0: grace.
1: Yeah.
0: Her name's Hope, and she's been my wife for 9 years.
1: Wow.
0: We've got 4 boys, and wow. God flipped my life upside down.
1: God really delivered you.
0: Yeah.
1: I can tell you're not carrying the shame. You're not carrying the guilt. Yeah. And you don't need to carry guilt or shame. If you've got a secret life,
0: yeah.
1: God wants to set you free. And it's not just for Josh, and he's the guy on the screen that you're watching, okay? And if you're a wife, you're in pain, you know, reach out for help. There's lots of stuff on our website to help you. We want you to know there's hope today. Josh is gonna stay with us, he's got more to share, so stay right where you are.
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1: Welcome back to Healing Time. Now we're going to continue our conversation with Joshua Broom, who's caught up in the adult film industry, but God himself pulled him out, and he's got something to say. He also wrote a great book called 7 Lies That Will Ruin Your Life, and this is a really good read. I encourage you to get this, and it'll really help you walk through some stuff. Well, now, Josh, we heard your story. Jesus saved you.
0: Yeah.
1: How did the church respond to you? I mean, because, you know, here you are. You come in, and you're the big sinner, right?
0: Yeah.
1: I'm sure you
0: yeah.
1: were the talk of the town for at least a month at the church.
0: Oh, yeah.
1: Right?
0: Yeah. So it was a relatively large church in Raleigh, North Carolina. And for me, you know, I knew and craved constructive criticism in that, you know, as a basketball player, I knew I needed a coach
1: sure.
0: for my jump shot. I used to, you know, talk like a hick from South Carolina, so I had a coach to work on, you know, my speech. And then I had a coach for acting and modeling and
1: right.
0: all this stuff. So I'm like, man, if I want to be good at something, I need a coach.
1: Great.
0: So I went to this church, you know, I got saved on a Saturday night. I go to church on Tuesday. I'm like, is there somebody I can talk to about this Jesus stuff? I want to follow him, and I want to, you know, I want to do it well. I need to know this Bible. Can someone coach me?
1: Yeah,
0: you know. And a pastor sits down with me. His name's Andrew Yates. He actually works at here in Dallas, at the Dallas Theological Seminary.
1: That's great.
0: He's over discipleship there.
1: Oh,
0: great
1: wow,
0: guy.
1: Wow.
0: But he was there in Raleigh. He was a new pastor on mm-hmm. staff in Raleigh, and he was like, man, I honestly didn't have the time, but the Holy Spirit convicted him of not just saying, hey, read John, here's
1: yeah,
0: a Bible,
1: yeah.
0: get
1: plugged
0: into a
1: small group. But
0: to invest in you. Yeah, like he spent 15 to 20 hours a week with me for a few years.
1: Wow.
0: Just pouring his life out to me. I love how 1 Thessalonians talks about that they shared their very lives
1: right,
0: with
1: right.
0: one another. So he, you know, he modeled to me what it
1: sure.
0: looked like to follow Jesus.
1: Barbecues, breakfasts,
0: yeah,
1: coffees.
0: And also like, how do you respond to conflict?
1: Mm-hmm.
0: How do you, you know, how do you treat your wife after a long day? Like, how do you respond to, you know, your kids going crazy when, mm-hmm. when you're, you know, in the middle of, you know, something difficult? What, like, how do you respond mm-hmm. in life because life is messy? And he just taught me so many things and you know, taught me how to read the
1: so
0: Bible.
1: So in a good way, the church responded to you in discipleship, which is not the normal.
0: Yeah, because I mean, what
1: we don't get that kind of discipleship anymore. I remember when I was in seminary, I was discipling a guy. We read the Bible, we come over to the house, and invest in him.
0: Yeah,
1: we don't hear those stories a lot anymore. You know, go on our app.
0: Yeah, 100%.
1: You know what I mean? Go on YouTube, whatever, you know, instead of let's sit down and let's walk through this once a week and or talk. Wow, that's a great testimony of the church and of him personally.
0: Yeah, and with him him personally is like, he's like, if I'm not discipling someone that then goes on and disciple someone, then I haven't done my due diligence as a follower of Jesus.
1: Amen.
0: And he takes that seriously. So, you know, his commitment to doing what Jesus commanded us to do, how Jesus commanded us and exemplified what discipleship looks like that was the center point of me changing my life. And I think we live in an age where if you had a story like mine today, it would be, you would be tempted to hop on social media and start.
1: I think that becoming the expert right away.
0: Yeah. And the greatest gift for me is, you know, I sat in a desert, you know, I experienced, you know, I went through counseling. I went through one-on-one discipleship.
1: Good.
0: I was pursuing this girl where I had every wrong intention in the world, even as a follower of Jesus.
1: Sure.
0: But just the answer was no, and don't even think
1: about it. Which is good for you to hear. Right.
0: Yeah. And I think, like, in that, I was able to heal and also like build a theological foundation of, okay, like when Romans 12:2 talks about, you know, I'm not gonna be conformed by the world, I'm gonna be transformed by the renewing of my mind. Like that renewal and that understanding, I'm gonna take every thought captive, like 2 Corinthians 10:5, I'm gonna take every thought captive and bring it to Jesus because I trust Jesus.
1: Yes.
0: And I understand that, you know, it's military terminology. It's where I'm capturing the thought and I'm bringing it to the captain because I'm surrendered to the captain.
1: Amen. Amen.
0: So just doing that time after time after time, it wasn't easy. And, you know, I went from, you know, struggling with lust to struggling with anger and so on. But I just had someone to walk with me. And I wasn't just confessing.
1: And you dealt with some of the deep issues. Like, we have a product called 100 Exercises. We get into the anger work.
0: Yeah.
1: We get into the grief. We get into the dysfunctional family and the pain. And if you've been abused or neglected or whatever, because some people don't do that work.
0: Yeah. And it was for me.
1: It sounds like God just said, all right, son, I'm going to disciple you and I'm going to clean you. And this is not going to be fun for you for a while, but I got a plan.
0: Yeah. And it was hard.
1: I know. I went through it. Yeah, I get it.
0: Okay. Yeah, it was hard. And I think... And then, you know, I just, as I was just, you know, just thinking about reciprocity, where it's like, man, I'm giving away what I've been given with the expectation of God continuing to give me more opportunities to do the thing that I steward well. And it was just like, I just wanted to tell people about Jesus.
1: Amen.
0: And it started with, you know, I love like William Wilberforce's story, where he was a prominent figure, you know, in British Parliament. And when he came to faith, he could have... Hey, I'm going to be a prolific preacher. No, I'm going to plant my feet where I am because of the relational equity that I have in my ecosystem. So I'm thinking of, okay, I have a gym full of people who look up to me. I have influence. I'm going to disciple them through the way I live, and I'm going to invite them into the process. And I end up, you know, baptizing, you know, like half the gym. Like, they're like all coming.
1: Amen. I've seen people get saved in the gym all the time.
0: Yeah, we're three, four, like rows deep, like at the gym. And then just God started to work, like work in my heart. It's like, man, I have an interest, like for ministry that is outside of the walls for the gym. And then I got a theological education at Liberty University and then started pursuing ministry. And I was on staff at the church. And God did some incredible things, but never speaking, just serving.
1: Amen.
0: And honestly,
1: that's a principle.
0: Oh, absolutely. I was terrified.
1: You should serve before you say anything.
0: Yeah,
1: and it gives you the muscular credibility to do that.
0: And I didn't have anything to say.
1: There you go.
0: You know what I mean? I could share what God did in my life, but as far as like, hey. Me being able to point someone into the direction, it's almost like I didn't have the words. I think more so, God was kind enough to not give me an opportunity to share something when I wasn't ready to share.
1: So what can the church do today? Because I have a lot of materials. There's lots of other people have materials. I know you're working with Tim, and what do they call that?
0: Yeah, so Walk Worthy is the subdivision of AACC, and we're dedicated to giving people, you know, competency when it comes to what does it mean to have a biblically defined sexual ethic? What does it look like to live in, you know, purity?
1: Yeah, amen.
0: Yeah. So I would say for the church, like you look at Barna polled 3,500 churches, and they said regarding men that that follow Jesus, 84% of them are struggling with porn.
1: Absolutely.
0: So if that's true, and only 7% of those churches had dedicated programs to help people, well, number one, we gotta say, hey, like, this is an issue for people who are sitting in the church right now.
1: Right now.
0: That is not something that is outside of the church. It's happening in the church. And we have to start talking about sex in a God-honoring way, because Amen. What you don't say says something.
1: Amen.
0: And then point people to healing. It's like, man, we got to have room for people to confess, right. room for people to walk through systems, counseling, whatever they need. But it's like, number one, I've got to have the trusted space where I can say all the things, not a surface level.
1: Yes.
0: I need to say all the stuff.
1: No, there's a holy place when guys get together in group and they share our ladies, because ladies struggle with this issue as well. Yeah. Listen, if 80% of your church had cancer, wouldn't you want to know a little bit about it?
0: Yeah.
1: When 80% of the guys are drowning, wouldn't you want to be a life preserver? Why don't you? You know, you have the 7 lies that ruin your life. You have many on our, go to our website. And there's many books, Clean, Lust-Free Living, 100 Exercises. There's just pick anything. There's stuff for young people. There's stuff for wives. Like, get in this game. You're saying, Dr. Weiss, I've never struggled. Great. You can do the ministry. Dr. Weiss, I've struggled for decades. You can do the ministry, because you don't need to be perfect. You need to be willing. And if you can read, you can do this ministry. And we're going to talk more with Josh. So stay right where you are. Today's topic is real. So many men struggle with sexual purity issues. The book Clean is a good start. 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Well, we're going to continue our conversation with Joshua Broom, and I want to talk about how God is using him to make a difference and why your past, it just doesn't matter to Jesus. What matters is you jump in, get healed, or help people get healed. And it sounds like God has done some of that for you. What would you say to parents? Because you and I started when we were kids.
0: Yeah.
1: Okay, we didn't know our dads, but I work with over 5,000 sex addicts in my career. Some of them come up with good families. Okay, yeah. It's not just the fatherless who are wounded.
0: Yeah.
1: Okay, what would you say to mom and dad, like, to maybe give them some encouragement?
0: Yeah, I would say the reality is, so 3 years ago, the average age of exposure was 11. Today is trending towards 8 because, again, the smartphone and now the introduction of smart devices in elementary schools and middle schools, because they're using iPads for, you know, different things post-COVID, because they were, you know, so much remote learning. But I would say, yeah, so average age of exposure trending towards 8 years old, and 84% of the time that first time exposure is secondhand, meaning that they're not looking for it. They were on an unprotected device looking for something
1: so
0: that
1: huge.
0: Was normal, and you don't have to look for porn because it's looking for you.
1: That's right. And I don't think parents get that.
0: Yeah.
1: You know, we have a porn blocker on our website for a reason, so that you can protect your kids, because they might be doing their Sunday school homework, and a porn site will click up, or a picture will pop up, and they'll go, oh, I don't know what that is, click, and then all of a sudden it's like, oh, I've never seen it. And that good boy or girl can start having a secret. So what can parents, what else can they do? Definitely get a porn blocker. What else can they do?
0: Yeah, I would say talk about sex in a contextualized way, in that, you know, there's books out there like Good Books, Bad Pictures, where essentially the overarching theme is, hey, in the world, there are pictures of private parts that you will see on, you know, on a computer, on a phone, you know, on a movie, and those are not for you to see. And in the same way, if you're scared, you come to mom and dad. You're hurt, come to mom and dad. If you see something like one of those pictures that we just talked about, you're not bad.
1: Mm-hmm.
0: Like,
1: that's,
0: you're
1: that's
0: not
1: really
0: bad.
1: Important,
0: and,
1: right?
0: And then come to me and let's talk about it. Because if we don't talk about private parts, we don't talk about sex, well, the world is. And then as a parent, you're gonna have to answer two questions. If it's such a big deal, why didn't you tell me? And secondly, why is what you're telling me different than what I heard first? So we just, I mean, simply, like, contextualize, like don't make it weird. Don't talk about storks and fake stuff.
1: Yeah, yeah.
0: Like, call a penis a penis, a vagina a vagina. Hey, this is how we all got here.
1: Mm-hmm.
0: And talk about it in a way where, like, my 6-year-old is not confused about the simplicity of that. Mm-hmm. And there's nothing that I say from stage. Maybe at a men's conference I would lean in a little more.
1: Sure.
0: But, you know, I'm speaking in Colorado. I'm teaching an apologetic conference around sexuality. Mm-hmm. And he's coming with me. and I'm not saying anything that's like outlandish. I'm saying things that are in the Bible that are just true.
1: Totally.
0: That each and every person needs to know.
1: I took my son to men's conferences, and I actually have a product called the Sexually Healthy Church.
0: Yeah.
1: And we encourage, okay, talk about the great stuff for marriage.
0: Yeah.
1: Talk about protecting singles. We have a product for finding Mr. Right, having boundaries during dating.
0: Yeah.
1: You know, let's talk to our high schoolers about sexual purity.
0: Yeah.
1: And now we have to talk to really our junior high schoolers about sexual purity.
0: Yeah.
1: And how to protect themselves and how that impacts their futures for our spiritual authority. And, you know, you've been doing this now for about 10 years. What are you, what is God showing you, what's happening maybe in the church or even opening doors for you to talk?
0: Yeah, I mean, so it was a wild process because, you know, I've been following Jesus for a little over 10 years. And 5 years ago, I was just, you know, I was on staff as an associate pastor. And then I got an opportunity to be a teaching pastor.
1: Mm-hmm.
0: And then in the middle of that, my old church released kind of like a testimonial video that I did, and that went crazy on YouTube. Mm. And then I had the opportunity to, like, in the same week, I did, you know, Tucker Carlson, Candace Owens, like, and all these other shows. And then that kind of, like, set the stage for everything I'm doing now. But, like, over the last 4 years, I've spoken in over 300 churches.
1: Wow, praise God.
0: And
1: what's your website? Because I want people to be able to...
0: Yeah, so joshuabroom.me.
1: But it's B-R-O-O-M-E.
0: Yeah, throw an E on the end of that baby.
1: Okay,
0: yeah. And for me, it's like, hey, what does the Bible say about sex? What does the Bible say about sexual ethic? You know, this is not a new problem. You can look at Ephesus and Corinth and see the sexual ethic.
1: You can go to Genesis. I mean,
0: absolutely. But, like, you can literally see... 2,000 years ago, Mesopotamia, there's pornography etched on the walls of caves.
1: Yeah.
0: You know, so this is not a new problem, but God does have a design for sex, but also Satan has an opportunity, and he's using pornography to corrupt the man, to corrupt the home, and destroy the culture. That's what's happening. So for me, it's like, hey, let's get back to the basics. Sex is something that's beautiful, that exists between a man and a woman, like inside of a marriage.
1: Absolutely.
0: And it's like we have to stop treating it like it's this, like, taboo thing.
1: Mm-hmm.
0: You know, so for me, I'm just like, man, if you're struggling with it, if you're a follower of Jesus, Romans 8:1 says, therefore there's no condemnation for those who are in Christ Jesus. So shame is the thing that's actually holding you captive.
1: I find that it's secrets. I find that a man or woman doesn't want to share their secret.
0: Yeah, but I think, like, that is in itself, that's demonic in that, like, the thing that we don't want to say, like, it keeps us captive. So the thing that you'll see on my website and the thing that I'll say over and over again is we can only be as free as we're willing to be honest.
1: Yes, amen.
0: So say, like, find someone, confess all the stuff, because maybe you confessed unto God, you know, 1 John.
1: Right.
0: John,
1: that's forgiveness.
0: 1,
1: that's forgiveness.
0: You have forgiveness from God, but maybe you haven't confessed to a brother or sister. Experienced the healing, James 5:16.
1: That's right.
0: So you need both forgiveness from God and healing from confessing to one another. And then I need to, you know, have the reality of, man, why do I do what I don't want to do? Like, what, porn is the Band-Aid, but what's the sublinear
1: problem? Deal with some of that other stuff.
0: Yeah, like, for me, it was my dad, but also it was me projecting anger upon my dad because I was trying to play God.
1: Yep.
0: I wanted to control an outcome. So I was like, well, I'll forgive him if he starts being my dad and starts becoming a grandfather to my kids.
1: No,
0: I'm called forgive because I've been forgiven.
1: Yeah, amen. Well, God is so good, Josh. I'm really thankful for that you were here. Listen, we know many of you on social media. You can follow us on Instagram at Dr. Doug Weiss or subscribe to our YouTube channels at Dr. Doug Weiss or Healing Time Ministries. You can listen to Dr. Doug Weiss podcast on all the platforms. You can reach out to Josh, have him come speak to your church or your organization, because this is a big deal. And if you need anything, you know Daystar's here 24/7. We love you. No judgment, just love, and the love to get you free. So stay there. I hope you're enjoying today's episode. But before we finish, I want to tell you about Jesus and how simple it is to make the most important decision of your life. If you've walked away from him or you've never made him Lord of your life, you can do that right now. Just repeat this prayer with me out loud. 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Listen, we love you. Welcome home. Joshua's story is a powerful reminder that no matter how far you've gone, God loves you and he's reaching out to you and wants to transform your life. He wants to make your mess his message. And until next time, share Jesus with somebody.
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4: 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So pull up a chair, join us around the table, and let's dive right in. Well, you know, everyone experiences low points, but how can we recognize the effects of trauma in our lives? Today's special guest revealed the true impact of trauma, how every person is affected by it, and what we need to do to begin the healing process. But before we get to that, join me around the table is Catherine Weiss. How are you?
5: I am good. It's good to be back.
4: It's good to have you here all the way from
5: California.
4: California.
5: Yeah. There's a huge draw for me here and it's family and the Lord
4: and, that's a new
5: and those
4: grandbaby
5: little babies.
4: That has landed.
5: Yep.
4: A little girl.
5: Yep. We're so grateful.
4: All right.
5: Everyone's healthy and happy.
4: Yeah. Of course, she's
5: adjusting.
4: Talking about my daughter, Rebecca, who's not here, but is your daughter in love.
5: Absolutely.
4: So I'm so glad you're here. Kendra Kelly Dean, how are you?
6: Doing good.
4: Yeah.
6: Doing great.
4: Awesome.
6: I love the shows that we do here. They're pretty awesome. And I think when we're talking about trauma, it's really easy for people to stuff that trauma. They don't want to talk about it. They don't want to deal with it. But how important it is to discuss it if you want to find healing.
4: Yeah.
6: So this is going to be a really great show.
4: Yeah. One of the important points that our guests are going to bring out is that how she had to forgive from church trauma.
6: So important.
4: And I was thinking, Kendra.
6: Oh, it's hard.
4: It's hard.
6: Church hurt.
4: Okay.
6: But you know what? It makes you so much stronger and you love people more. You understand them more once you do it.
4: For sure. Rachel Ann Brown, everybody has had some kind of trauma
7: in
4: their life.
7: If you're breathing, you've had trauma. That's just the reality of it. But I just want to say, I am so proud of our guest today that she would be willing to be vulnerable and transparent about the hard things that she's gone through so other people could find healing. Because not a lot of people are willing to talk about their stuff.
4: It's
7: but
4: true.
7: When you do, you overcome by the word of your testimony. And so I know so many people are going to find healing and breakthrough and freedom because of her bravery today.
4: I love that. I love that. Dorothy Newton, you have had trauma in your life.
8: A little
4: bit of trauma
8: here and there. Yes. And you know, it's so important for people people to understand that we all experience it. Mm-hmm. So you have to just keep pushing through to go through it, just like your book.
9: Yeah.
8: Through the storm.
9: There you go.
8: We all have them, but you have to push through it.
9: And Jesus is with us.
8: Absolutely.
9: I mean, when you have a personal relationship with Jesus. Well, we do want to welcome Sarah and Isabel Bowling to the table. Welcome, guys.
10: Hi,
9: so good to have you. Better known as the daughter and granddaughter of Marilyn Hickey, who we love around here at Daystar so very much. Well, are you suffering from the effects of trauma and the baggage that comes with it? Sarah and Isabel reveal why everyone deals with trauma, whether they recognize it or not, and how God has provided a road to experience full healing and restoration. You've written the book, Sarah and Isabel, Road to Wholeness, Healing from Trauma. So, Sarah, let's start with you, because I know you're in the first part of the book and Isabel's at the in the middle and at the end.
10: Yeah.
9: We'll talk about that, how you did that together. But why did you write the book?
10: So I was reading, just doing my Bible time and loving what God's showing.
9: And you like to study and research. I know that.
10: I do. And I was reading The Good Samaritan, and when it says he bound the wounds, like the Good Samaritan comes and binds the wounds of the guy on the Jericho road, the word in the Greek is the word trauma. For wound. Mm-hmm. And I had been doing some work around trauma, and I was like, oh my goodness, it's in the Greek. And then I thought about it, I was like, you know, think about trauma. Trauma is something bad that happens to us, that it's an effect. It can be a sexual issue, and it can also be the form of abandonment or neglect.
9: Yeah.
10: And the victim on the Jericho Road had all three of those. Jesus, like, did the big reveal, if you will. I was like, hey, here it is, and let's talk about how to navigate it and heal. And also, I love the Good Samaritan parable because there's six characters in the parable, and all of us at various times are one of those six.
9: Yeah.
10: We never want to think that way. We're like, oh, you know, I'm the victim, or I want to be the hero. But we don't always think mm-hmm. that we could be, have been,
9: yeah.
10: some of the other cameos.
9: You know, I think about that story. I think about the religious people that walked.
10: Yeah.
9: By the man and passed him.
10: Wow.
9: And I think about how many times we kill our wounded.
10: Yeah. Yeah.
9: Or we shoot them, or they're down, we take them out.
10: Yeah.
9: When in reality, we're supposed to do something total opposite of that, especially in the body of Christ. But we think it's our job to judge and to shoot and kill people and maim them forever. And it's not. That's not our job. That's not what God commanded us to do.
10: No. And when Jesus says, so the measure that you give to others, it will be given back to you. Mm-hmm. The context of that is judgment.
9: Yeah. People don't like that part of it.
10: No, they don't.
9: They don't like that part, but it's so true. And I found that for me personally, I mean, the longer that I've served God, I mean, I was saved as a young girl, baptized in the Holy Spirit, and then have served Him and been in ministry for over 40 years. I try and tend to give grace and mercy and try to help people.
10: That's right.
9: And Rachel, you know, you've been a part of that down through the years. Mm-hmm. There's so many people that we've tried to help and bless, especially when they're down, you know, and when people count them out, I'm like, no, let's see what we can do to bind it up and help. And that's what the Good Samaritan did.
10: Right. Exactly. And he saw, the first thing he did is he had compassion. He saw, and the priest saw, the Levite saw, and the Good Samaritan saw, but the key difference was the compassion.
9: Yeah.
10: And we don't have compassion. And the trauma's ugly. I mean, that dude, he was half dead. He was naked. He was bleeding out of everything. And that's revolting and disgusting. And trauma is not pretty.
7: Right.
10: And if we can see past the trauma and see the human, then we're like, oh, okay, there's a human inside. And all of the trauma is the external. But let's see the human. And when we see the human, then I think that allows compassion to begin in our soul.
9: Yeah. So, Isabel, growing up with your mom, did you experience that with her understanding that she wanted to help people and liked to help people? So that had to have an impact on you.
11: Oh, yeah. I mean, I think back to, we went to Ethiopia when I was 7, and we went on a missions trip. And, you know, there was these two twin girls who were newborns who were abandoned. Mm. And, you know, my mom said, did you make friends with the nice kids at the orphanage? And I said, yes. And she goes, okay, go play with them. I'm going to come and hold these newborn girls. And, you know, that kind of like, just that beautiful example of this is an innocent little baby. And even the opportunity to share my mom, even for a week with those girls, was so powerful for me just to watch. And then that is how Saving Moses started her nonprofit.
9: So you saw a lot of those things. Growing up, of course, Marilyn Hickey is one of the greatest Bible teachers of all time. In talking about all of this, you still, you know, came to a place where mm-hmm. you questioned God, and this happened while you're at a Christian university. So take us a little bit on that journey and how this plays into the book.
11: Yes, so I mean, I wish that my story was unique to me, but so many people who grow up in the ministry and who grow up surrounded by eyes and by, you know, opinions. Well-meaning people, yeah, opinions.
9: Rachel said opinions.
11: Probably
9: opinions.
11: That's powerful.
9: Judgment, yeah. Judgment.
6: Yeah. Judgment, pressure,
11: I mean,
6: expectations.
11: Resentment and all these things build up. And so I am blessed beyond measure that I have incredible parents. My parents love me so well and have always supported me and prayed over me and practically served me well. And I hope that I'm that way to them. But I went through a really, really dark season and I was dangerously depressed. And it became necessary that I would seek therapy, and somebody needed to intervene because it was not a good situation. And it was around 2020, so COVID was going on and I was not seeing anything godly in the world. Mm-hmm. And I was on the internet a lot, and that's not good for you. That's not good for your brain. And I was pretty heavily addicted to pornography, and just one after another after another. And finally, it became too much. And I said, God, you know, this is what I know you, and you have told me, you know, I'm good, I'm faithful, I'm the healer. I am not seeing any of your goodness. I'm not seeing any of your faithfulness, none of your promises, and I'm not seeing you heal me. And so I don't understand why I would continue to worship you, or even if you're still there, yeah. if these things are not happening.
9: So I'm going to go look somewhere else.
11: Yeah, and I decided to be a Buddhist. Not my best decision ever, but it was hard, because the point of like Zen Buddhism, you meditate and you empty yourself, and then at the end, you're supposed to get nirvana. But I worked hard and I emptied myself, and then that was it. I was just empty. There was nothing there. And I didn't realize.
9: There was still a hole there.
11: Yeah, it was still, and I was still broken, and I still had pain, and nothing was fixing it. And I realized, you know, Christianity and Jesus says, empty yourself that I may fill you with my spirit. Right. And that is why we're vessels for his Holy Spirit. And so at a certain point, I was kind of glad that I had that practice of emptying myself, because the Lord, you know, it says, what you intended for evil, I meant for good. It taught me how to be filled with the Holy Spirit, and with his love and with his compassion and his faithfulness.
9: You actually had a dream,
11: yeah.
9: which was kind of like a divine encounter.
11: Yeah, right in the middle.
9: Right in the middle of being Buddhist.
11: Yeah.
9: And what happened?
11: I was at a church service because, okay, Marilyn Hickey's granddaughter cannot admit to anybody that she doesn't believe in God and that she's a Buddhist. And that's a very isolating experience.
9: Right,
11: and so I'm at a church service and I'm, you know, checked out. My mind is blank. I'm practicing whatever. And I had this vision of me in a lake, and I was drowning, and that's exactly how I felt. And I kept like fighting to get up and looking at the shore, and I was waiting for Jesus, my hero, to throw down a lifeline or a little life raft and help me, save me. And I kept saying, Lord, why aren't you helping me? Why aren't you saving me? And I heard him say, look around you. And I looked, and he was right there, and he said, I'm right here with you in the lake. I've never left you, and when it's time for you to come to the surface, we're going to come to the surface together.
9: Wow. So yeah, how did that impact you?
11: It gave me so much peace and so much like, okay, this God that I once believed in, he's still there somewhere. I just have to find him again in my own heart. I have to get over my own hurts, my own hangups, but he's still there and he's not going to leave me.
9: You know, I think that's just a word for somebody who's watching right now. You're just in the middle and you feel like you're all alone and there's no one there. And maybe you had a relationship with God at one time, but maybe you don't now and you just have given up and you're like, I don't know what to do. And it reminds me of that song we used to sing, Kendra, He Was There All the Time. He was there all the time, waiting patiently in love. And I'm just telling you, if you call on the name of the Lord right now, he'll meet you right where you are. And so many times he's right there, and you don't even realize that he's there. But Jesus said, I'll never leave you. I will never forsake you. I'll go with you to the end of the world. So you can try all those other things, and you'll be empty. On the inside, Jesus is the only one that can fill that God-shaped vacuum on the inside of us. And all you have to do is say, Jesus, come into my heart right now. Forgive me. And he will meet you right where you are. Okay, so you mentioned something very interesting that a lot of times I think the church kind of skips over, and that is you were addicted to pornography for like 5 years.
11: Yeah.
9: And by the way, I mean, God uses Christian counselors and therapists, and that's good, I know.
11: Yeah.
9: Your Miles does that, and my husband, Dr. Doug Weiss, does that. But how important was it for her to get some help beyond just talking to you, because I know you were there as well.
10: Yeah, and I think you can walk through this stuff, but as a parent, it's tricky, right? And especially when your kids become young adults, you're not the end-all be-all. And I want to be able to help, but I don't always have the answers. And even if I did have all the answers, doesn't mean that she's going to listen to all the answers, which is fine, which is totally fine. So I was like, you know, let's get some people around you that can speak life and can participate in this recovery and this journey. Because I think it's very helpful in recognizing it's a team thing. It's not just end all one idea, one solution. It's a lot of people coming around.
7: Yeah. Isabel, I would be curious from your perspective as, you know, a young person that went through something really difficult. What would you say to parents that are watching who have kids that are struggling and they don't know what to do or how to talk to their kids? Is there some examples of what your mom did that was really helpful in the process?
11: One thing that she did that I think sometimes people forget as they age is she listened so well to me. Mm-hmm. And she wasn't all freaked out by all the scary things I was saying. She just shut her mouth and listen to what I was saying. Because even though like what I was saying about Jesus, about Buddhism, whatever was wrong, she still was that safe person. Because then that set her up for when I came back to the Lord, we still had that connection. Yeah, we still had that. And when somebody is broken, man, I will never forget. I went to a house church and one of the poor girls gets up and she says, I don't know if I believe in God. And everybody was giving their opinions. I went through that too. I went through that too. You're going to get to the other side of it. And this girl just needed somebody to listen to her. And sometimes we need to just be quiet and listen to the kids and to be that safe place and not to freak out when they say scary things. Because at the end of the day, my mom is great. My dad is great. But my ultimate father is my Father God.
12: Right.
11: And he's the one who's in charge and in control. And so,
9: So how did you get free from the pornography?
11: So I was writing this paper about the paper was in a philosophy class, you know, argue for the existence of God. And I was like, I don't believe in God. How am I supposed to write this paper? So I did all this research and came up with my own kind of argument for the existence of God. And while I was kind of considering.
9: Yeah. And what was your argument? Because that was interesting as well.
11: My argument is so me. It's so Isabel. The Lord always talks to me in stories. Like he'll tell me like bedtime stories and be like, once upon a time, there was a prince named Jesus. And it's like, oh. Anyway. So
12: I love it.
11: I was like, okay, if I'm going to believe in a God, I need a hero. I know the villain. Every story has a hero and a villain. In my life, I always see it as this huge, big story. And I was like, I am well acquainted with the villain. At sometimes it's even myself, but I need to understand the hero. And so what are characteristics in, you know, every story in the Avengers and in Lord of the Rings? There are characteristics of the hero that carry through. They are people of honor. They have integrity. They are protective. They come in and they save, you know, the damsel in distress. And so I was like, if I'm going to believe in a God, he's going to be well reflected. And so who is my hero? And I will never forget. So we argue in philosophy classes and they're supposed to pick apart your argument. And I remember sitting there in my class and I said, Lord, if you're out there, this argument isn't strong enough to withstand picking apart. And this is all I have right now to believe in you. And I don't think I can hold up against the scrutiny of my classmates because they're smart cookies. And my professor was sitting there and I presented my argument and he goes, stop. I love it. Let's move on to the next one. And I was like, oh my gosh, Lord, thank you. Like, I was like, okay, there might be somebody out there who's listening to this prayer that I'm whispering.
9: That's amazing. But what else did you notice? Like when you went back to your therapist after about 3 or 4 months?
11: So I was doing the whole therapy, working through stuff with my grandfather and my family and my grandmother, all the fun family things. And she was a registered sex therapist. And I had told her that I was addicted to pornography and I wanted to work through that. And she said, okay, we've gotten through this. Let's talk about your porn addiction. And I was like, okay. And she was like, how long has it been? And I was like, 3-4 months? And she was like, oh, so are you addicted anymore? And I was like, no. She's like, great, let's move on to the next thing. Okay. And I was just like, I was so confused because for 5 years I had been battling this.
12: Focused
11: and
12: on it.
11: Yeah. For this last 2 years, I had shifted my mindset and I said, I'm not addicted. I'm in the process of getting my healing. Mm-hmm. This is a healing journey for me. I'm just taking one step after another. And, you know, there were setbacks and I pushed through, but I took my mind off of my problem and onto different things, onto finding the Lord. And it was
9: And as you begin to look at the attributes of God, yeah, and you found that he was all those things and so much more, and then you had that dream. All of that shifted everything, and you understood maybe the root of that was what?
11: Yeah, the devil will sneak in, tell you lies, and then attack your identity and replace it with a lie,
13: right,
11: from him. And it was the lie that was deep in me was, you are not worthy of love. Mm-hmm. And that is a really tough pill to swallow, and that is unfortunately a very common one. You know, you look at magazines, you look at TV, Instagram, and you think, you know, all these people have all these things and they deserve all these good things. They deserve all the trips, all the clothes, all the whatever, but I'm not getting it, so obviously I don't deserve it. And it's like, no, you know who Jesus says that we are? We are his daughters. We have an inheritance in heaven, mm, and all these incredible things. And so getting to the root of that, I am worthy of love. Mm. Because he's called me worthy.
9: That's, yes, right. That's awesome. So, Sarah, how does that make you feel to hear Isabel talk like that?
10: Good.
13: Jesus.
10: Exactly, right? Because I think awesome. At the end of the day, we're all parents and we love our kids to the nth degree. But nobody loves our kids more than, yeah, our Heavenly Father.
13: Yeah. That's right. Yeah.
10: And when I hear her say I'm grounded in the identity that I am God's daughter and in he is well pleased with me, you know? There's nothing better than that.
9: What would you say to parents that are struggling right now with kids that are away from, like, their God-given destiny?
10: Yeah, I was thinking about that. And I think it's a real, real big issue. Don't play the short game.
13: Right.
10: Right? Play the long game. Because this is a journey. And they're not done. They haven't finished. They continue. So play the long game. Stay the course. Be kind. Be loving. Be gracious. Be attentive. And play the long game.
13: Yeah. Yeah.
14: First of all, I'm just so grateful for both of you and your transparency, because I know it's going to bring healing to hearts. And thank you for this book that you wrote and uncovering. You know, God brings us through dark seasons so that we can comfort those with the comfort that he's given us. And I think I, you know, walked through the same thing with my son, Jonathan, where he went through a dark season and he cried out and the Lord visited him at the same time. He said, I've loved you. I've never stopped loving you. So I think staying in faith, mm-hmm, in the face of the pain, and then what else could we do?
11: If you're kid wants therapy, put them in therapy. Find a good Christian therapist and listening, especially as kids, yeah, get older too. They tell you what they need, mm, but sometimes parents, with all the love in my heart, and I'm not trying to be rude, but parents sometimes just don't hear what their kids are saying.
13: Right.
11: And, you know, and
9: the whole listen thing, that really stands, yeah, out. Listen, yeah. Is that?
7: Yeah, I was going to say from my perspective, you have to let your kids find Jesus for themselves.
11: Yeah. Yeah,
7: and you also have to let them make mistakes,
10: yep,
7: for themselves. You know, sometimes parents want to keep their kids so sheltered that they get in this, you know, big world with all these opinions and all these things. And it's, mm-hmm, like they don't know actually how to make decisions for themselves. I remember, like, when I got to a certain age, I tell this story often, but I'd ask her, like, hey, can I go here? Can I do this? And she would just put it back on me and she would say, you know, how about you ask the Holy Spirit if that's a good decision, and then and leave the decision up to me. And it was like the worst thing she could say, because it was like, not a good thing. It would have just been better if you would have just said no. But she was teaching me how to rely on the Holy Spirit for guidance and to know what to, you know, correct, yeah, decisions to make. But
9: yeah, because it would have been easier to rebel with me just saying, no, you're not doing that.
7: But yeah,
9: it was just like, you know, pray about that. If God is okay with that, I'm okay with that. Which, of course, she knew God wasn't okay with that.
13: Right.
9: But I mean, yeah, I mean, at some point, you gotta cut the leash. You gotta, yeah, let them grow up. You gotta let them find Jesus on their own terms. And that isn't always easy, because, you know, you had to deal with some trauma and,
7: yeah,
9: some hurt,
7: absolutely,
9: as well.
7: Yeah. Yeah. And I think you allowed me the space to make those decisions on my own.
13: Mm-hmm.
7: And again, like you talked about, like I really loved a good shock value moment. And did she ever give it to me? No. She would just listen, love me.
13: Isn't that the worst?
7: It's the worst. It's like they would just, you know. So I think
9: that,
7: not responding and just listening and loving.
9: Well, and that's where really, I think, and Catherine was kind of alluding to this, is that, yeah, really trusting God in this season with your kids.
13: Yeah.
9: I mean, that is the most difficult, especially if we know God and we see him going down a path, we're like, mm-hmm, that's not good, and you want to save him. But you've got to trust the Lord in that You know, train up a child in the way she goes. When he's old, he will not depart from that. We don't know how many years between until they get old that they're not going to depart. Mm-hmm. Sometimes it's a shorter journey. Sometimes it's a longer journey. But we have to trust God in and through that. I can tell you, God will be so faithful, Kendra.
6: Yeah. I just want to say I'm really proud of you. Mm-hmm. I'm really proud of you for saying, hey, I need help. And then to have the courage to go into the room and to sit with a stranger and tell them what was on your heart. And something that keeps coming into my mind from the very beginning of when we started the program was trauma can be triggering.
11: Yeah.
6: And I think that sometimes maybe that's why we lack some Good Samaritans is because they see what someone is going through and like, that's triggering right. to me, which really they're not fully healed and over themselves.
9: That's true, because you said in your book, hurt people hurt people.
10: Yep. Yeah.
6: Yeah.
9: And then they hurt people and hurt people. And at some point that's got to stop and you before you can really help people.
10: Yep. And I also think real firmly that a lot we want to wait till we're healed to participate, but I think there often happens that as I heal, work in somebody else's healing, Holy Spirit heals me.
11: Yeah,
9: 100%. So it's totally
10: cohesive.
9: Such a truth there. And we're going to take a quick little break. We'll be right back.
3: Imagine facing a storm so vast it threatens to engulf everything you've built. Would you falter, or would you find strength you never knew you had?
9: When a hurricane is tearing through your life, Jesus is the peace that steals the waters of your soul.
3: This is a tale of navigating life's fiercest tempests and discovering that sometimes the most profound truths are born in the heart of the storm. 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Also available on Amazon.
9: All right. I know, Dorothy, you have two sons and you've had to believe God. I mean, they've been good boys, but still, I mean, there's no such thing as a perfect child.
8: Yes.
9: And trusting God with them is not easy.
8: It's not easy. And, you know, as a single parent, I mean, I remember so many nights just crying out to him, you know, and God collect every tear and he helped. He was the father. He was the father in so many ways.
9: Yeah, because
8: and
9: single moms are so special.
8: So special.
9: I don't even know how you guys do it. Like, it's proud of you.
8: It's the hardest thing ever, but I promise you one thing is that God sees you through it and he is the ultimate father and he will help you through it. Okay. And I just want to say, Isabel, you are so young. It takes so many people a lifetime to have the courage that you have now. You're in your early 20s and you are proclaiming the good news of Christ and what he's done for you. And I just admire your courage. And I just want, because there are so many young people on college campuses and high school all over the world who are going through the same thing. So, you know, just like you were not alone, they're not alone. Jesus is the answer, and I'm so proud of you.
11: Thank you.
9: So the last part of the book, quickly tell us your part that you wrote. Your mom wrote on the trauma from the biblical perspective, and then you did kind of an allegory, right?
11: I did. I wrote a modern day allegory, and I go through each of the six characters, and there's a terror in this small town. There's a vigilante gang that is attacking everyone, and one lone reporter stands up and wants to find the truth. If you want to learn more, you have to get the book.
9: Okay, all right.
11: It's pretty good.
9: And what's your takeaway from that whole allegory that you wrote? Do you feel like the Lord said to you?
11: I wrote myself into the book. I wrote myself into the character of the Levite. And the Levite didn't stop creative liberty because she was afraid of getting attacked. And it's that whole thing of, you know, if you don't transform your trauma, it gets transferred. And so the Lord was good with me in saying, you know, Isabel, you wouldn't stop. But that's because you're scared. But I'm still God. And, you know, there's parts of your heart that still need healing. And I am still going through healing. I am still on my journey. And the Lord is so faithful and so good to me. And so, don't be afraid of the journey. Don't be afraid of the process and of saying, don't say, I'm addicted to this. Say, I'm getting healed of this.
9: Yeah. You know what comes across to me as I listen to Isabel talk is just the gentleness of the Father, you know, and that's for somebody, you needed that just to know that he's not sitting up there with a hammer ready to hit you over the head at the slightest mistake. That's not who he is. He's a God of love and he loves you so much. And yes, we try to live our life based on the word of God because those are principles that will help us to fulfill our destiny here on the earth. But again, the most important decision you could make today is to invite Jesus into your heart and life, because this life is just a stepping stone to the life to come. Eternity is a long, long time, and he made provision for you through his son that died on the cross for your sins, that you can have eternal life. And so really, that is the most important decision you can make today. We are out of time. I want you to remember, there is no hurt or past trauma that God cannot heal. So when you face any kind of pain, run to him. The Bible tells us that God will never leave us. He'll never forsake us. And we know that Jesus can bring healing to our most painful moments, and he wants to do that for you today. I do want to thank my dear friend Sarah and her beautiful daughter Isabel for joining us. Yay. Be sure to pick up a copy of Road to Wholeness, Healing from Trauma. Of course, you can visit online at marilynandsarah.org. 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Leave us a comment. 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It's available now across all top podcast apps. Thank you so much for watching. Thank you for just opening your heart today and listening, and just listen to that gentle, that still small voice of the Lord that's speaking to your heart right now, saying, I love you. And guess what? I'm not through with you. I have more for you to accomplish. I want to heal your heart totally and wholly. And I have not left you. I have not forsaken you. I am with you right now, right there where you are. Thank you, ladies. Thank you, Sarah, Isabel. We'll see you next time. Bye-bye for today.
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19: Good morning. It is 6 o'clock on Tuesday, August 18th. I'm Zach Thomas, filling in for Mountain Mike once again. Here's a little bit about what you need to know today. A by-election has officially been called for the provincial riding of Calgary-Shaw. The by-election will happen on September 14th, and the seat has been vacant since former Environment Minister Rebecca Shulls resigned back in May. Nominations are open until August 27th. Advance voting runs from September 8th to 12th. Inflation remained above the national average in Alberta for the month of July. While the national inflation rate was at 3%, in Alberta it was at 4.2%. It was at the same 4.2% in Calgary as well. Brown bagging for Calgary's kids is ready for the back-to-school season. Their goal is to raise enough for 160,000 nutritious lunches. Matching donors will match all donations up to $350,000. You can donate today and learn more at Brown Bagging for Calgary's Kids website. That's a little bit about what you need to know today. Let's take a look on the roads. As we get our morning commute started, things looking pretty good right now. No stalls or collisions to report on at this time. But if you see anything, you can always let us know. 403-276-8888. 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It's a high of 27 degrees today, mainly sunny skies. Cooling down to 11 degrees this evening. Tomorrow, 26 and sunny. 23 and a mix of sun and cloud on a Thursday. Right now, clear skies, 11 degrees.
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1: 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God, I'm just grateful on 88.9 Shine FM. Good morning. I'm Zach Thomas, filling in for Mountain Mike for one last day. He is back tomorrow. And to think I just started getting used to getting up at 3 a.m. I actually woke up before my alarm. I was awake. I looked over my clock and it was like 2:45. Huh, must be getting used to this. What's going to happen tomorrow when I'm doing my regular 9 to 5? Am I going to still wake up at 3? I guess we'll have to wait and see.
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0: There's Jamie McDonald, Ain't No Way, 88.9 Shine FM. I'm Zach Thomas, and you know, I've never really been one to take naps. Could never really sleep whenever the sun was up, and it drove my parents crazy when I was a baby, and it's kind of continued into adulthood. I still can't sleep when the sun is up. But, you know, there are some days, like days like today or the past week where I've been up at since 3 a.m., where closing my eyes would certainly feel nice. I guess that just means I need a little more caffeine to get me through the day. What do you think?
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Quinn Thronis, a good day, 88.9 Shine FM. Good morning, I'm Zach Thomas, and yes, let's make this a good day. Got some morning encouragement for you. Luke chapter 6, verse 36 says, "Be merciful just as your Father is merciful." A great reminder for us that, you know, we certainly love it when we are shown mercy. So let's keep that in mind when we encounter others. Let's be merciful just as God is merciful. Here is Blanca on Shine.

0: Matt Maher, gonna be all right. 88.9 Shine FM. I'm Zach Thomas, and this past weekend, Cavalry FC had a great comeback win against Forge FC to take over first place. They're facing Atletico Ottawa this Saturday. I got a four-pack of tickets to give away on the text line during the morning show. So text in soccer to 403-276-8888. That's soccer to 403-276-8888 to get in on the draw for a chance to win a four-pack of tickets to the Cavalry FC versus Atletico Ottawa game on Saturday afternoon, this upcoming Saturday. 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
2: 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The local entrepreneur is a master of many trades, often acting as their own assistant, accountant, and technician, and all before lunch. But there is a dangerous trap in trying to be your own lawyer. 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
1: 7:01 on Tuesday, August 18th. Good morning. I'm Zach Thomas in for Mountain Mike. Here's a little bit about what you need to know today. A by-election has officially been called for the provincial riding of Calgary-Shaw. The by-election will happen on September 14th, and the seat has been vacant since former Environment Minister Rebecca Shulls resigned in May. Nominations are open until August 27th. Advance voting runs from September 8th to 12th. New report shows that inflation remained above the national average in Alberta for the month of July. While the national inflation rate was at 3%, in Alberta it was 4.2%. It was also 4.2% in the city of Calgary as well. Brown Begging for Calgary's Kids is ready for the back-to-school season with their goal to raise enough for 160,000 nutritious lunches. Matching donors will match all donations up to $350,000. You can donate today at Brown Bagging for Calgary's Kids website. That's a little bit about what you need to know today. As we take a look at the roads on our morning commute, things are looking pretty good right now. No stalls or collisions at this time. If you see anything else, you can let us know at 403-276-8888. 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High of 27 degrees today, mainly sunny skies, cooling down to 11 this evening. Tomorrow, 26 and sunny, and then 23 in a mix of sun and cloud for Thursday. Right now, clear skies and 12 degrees.
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0: We the Kingdom, Rescue Me, 88.9 Shine FM. I'm Zach Thompson. Yesterday I was talking about thrift stores and if anybody goes to them. And one person on the text line, they sent me a photo of a really cool cowboy hat that they found at a thrift store. Like nothing I'd ever seen before. It was almost like it was painted and it looked really, really cool. So I'm curious, what is the coolest thing you've ever found from a thrift store? I once got an old school Flames jersey, like from the late 80s, early 90s. That was a pretty sweet find. What about you?
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0: There's Carly Ann Taylor. Why should I worry? 88.9 Shine FM. I'm Zach Thomas. It is Tuesday, which means movie theaters have a cheap Tuesday today, which is a good time to go. You save yourself a little bit of money. That's when my friend and I, we usually go to the movies. We're actually going to go one to one tonight. And I'm curious, what has been your favorite summer movie so far this year? Mine would have to be Spider-Man. I've seen it twice this summer, and I've already offered to some friends who haven't seen it. I'm like, hey, I'll see it a third time. I don't even care. What about you? Favorite movie of the summer so far?
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Don't lose heart on 88.9 Shine FM. I'm Zach Thomas, and sometimes a huge hindrance in our lives can be our own lack of confidence. That's why encouragement in every day is just so important. Let people know failure is not the end of the world. Mistakes are gonna happen. And a simple word of encouragement goes a long way. Remember that. Here's John Reddick on Shine.

0: There's Zach Williams, Wait For Me on 88.9 Shine FM. I'm Zach Thomas filling in for Mountain Mike today. And Cavalry FC taking on Atletico Ottawa this Saturday, 2:30 p.m. at Spruce Meadows at Coe Field. And I got a family four-pack of tickets to this game. 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That's SOCCER to 403-276-8888 to get in on the draw. We're picking a winner at 9 o'clock, so get those texts in.
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0: 7:54, checking in on the roads, and we're seeing some slowdowns due to volume as the morning progresses on, but no stalls or collisions to report on just yet. If you see anything else, you can let us know at 403-276-8888.
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1: Good morning. It is 8 o'clock on Tuesday, August 18th. I'm Zach Thomas, filling in for Mountain Mike. Here's a little bit about what you need to know today. A by-election has officially been called for the provincial riding of Calgary-Shaw. The by-election will happen on September 14th. The seat has been vacant since former Environment Minister Rebecca Shulls resigned in May. Nominations are open until August 27th. Advance voting runs from September 8th to 12th. Inflation remained above the national average in Alberta for the month of July. The national inflation rate in Canada was 3%. In Alberta, it was 4.2%. It was the same 4.2% in Calgary as well. Brown Begging for Calgary's Kids is ready for the back-to-school season. Their goal is to raise enough for 160,000 nutritious lunches. Matching donors will match all donations up to $350,000. You can donate today on Brown Begging for Calgary's Kids website. That's a little bit about what you need to know today. Checking in on the roads, a big thank you to one of our listeners on the text line letting us know about an incident on 14th Street going towards Glenmore Trail, two-car collision. So expect some delays in that area. If you see anything else, you can let us know at 403-276-8888. And take a look at the weather forecast for today. Going to be a sunny day, mainly sunny skies, high of 27, cooling down to 11 this evening. Tomorrow, 26 and sunny, 23 in a mix of sun and cloud on a Thursday. Right now, it's mainly sunny and 13.

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0: Brandon Lake and Nick Jonas, the author, 88.9 Shine FM. I'm Zach Thomas, and what's a food you never get tired of? 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That's why sometimes I'll just make a big pot of pasta, and then that's my meal prep for the next few days. What about you? Maybe that can help out with your meal prep for the upcoming weeks.
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0: CeCe Winans, Worthy of It All on 88.9 Shine FM. I'm Zach Thomas. It's looking to be a gorgeous day today. So if you get the opportunity, I want to encourage you to spend some time outside. Maybe have your lunch outside. Go for a little bit of a walk. Something like that to enjoy the sunshine and the leaves on the trees. It's just beautiful today.
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0: 8:29, checking in on the roads this morning, and we're seeing some backups due to volume, but no stalls or collisions to report on at this time. If you see anything, let us know at 403-276-8888.
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I'm Zach Thomas. And, you know, mistakes are an important part of life. My niece, she was watching Magic School Bus one day, and I found myself watching it as well, because it's like, hey, I remember this show from when I was a kid. And the character Miss Frizzle would always say to make mistakes, get messy, make mistakes. And I think we stopped embracing that, and we sought to pursue perfection only. Well, no one's perfect, so you can see the problem there. Let's try to embrace making mistakes this week, because that is how we learn. Here's Emerson Day on Shine.

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1: 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I'm Zach Thomas. 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Again, that is soccer to 403-276-8888 to Saturday's Cavs game.
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1: Good morning. It's 9:01 on Tuesday, August 18th. I'm Zach Thomas. Here's a little bit about what you need to know today. A by-election has officially been called for the provincial riding of Calgary-Shaw. The by-election will happen on September 14th. The seat has been vacant since former Environment Minister Rebecca Shulls resigned in May. Nominations are open until August 27th. Advanced voting runs from September 8th to 12th. Inflation remained above the national average in Alberta for the month of July. The national inflation rate for Canada was at 3%. In Alberta, it was 4.2%. In Calgary, it was also 4.2%. Brown bagging for Calgary's kids is ready for back-to-school season, with their goal is to raise enough for 160,000 nutritious lunches. Matching donors will match all donations up to $350,000. You can donate today on Brown Bagging for Calgary's Kids website. That's a little bit about what you need to know today. On the roads, no stalls or collisions to be aware of at this time, but we are starting to see some slowdowns on the major routes due to volume. Make sure, regardless of the conditions, you drive safely. And checking in on the weather forecast for today, looking to be a gorgeous summer afternoon. A high of 27 degrees, mainly sunny skies, cooling down to 11 degrees with a few clouds. Tomorrow, 26 and sunny, 23 and a mix of sun and cloud on Thursday. Right now, mainly sunny and 13 degrees.

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Sometimes

blessing offer, Lift Me Up, 88.9 Shine FM. I'm Zach Thomas. Lots of great music coming up this hour, including stuff from Toby Mac, Mercy Me, and Andrew Rip. Let's keep things going with Stars Go Dim on Shine.

lift up my eyes to the hills. From where does my help come? 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He who keeps you will not slumber. 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

0: There's Big Daddy Weave, the only name, 88.9 Shine FM. I'm Zach Thomas. Don't forget, later this week is Burgers to Beat MS Day with A&W. That'll be on Thursday the 20th. So plan accordingly to get good burgers and support a good cause. I'm going to try to get Mountain Mike and Paul the promo guy to join me for that. That'll be fun.
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I'm Zach Thomas. Mountain Mike returns to the morning show tomorrow after a much-deserved break, so be sure to welcome him back tomorrow morning, ask him how he enjoyed his time off, and also thank you for allowing me to join you on the mornings for the last week and 2 days. It has been an honor, and a reminder, you can always hear me regularly on the weekends. Here's Mercy Me on Shine.

0: Andrew Rip, I Do It Again, 88.9 Shine FM. I'm Zach Thomas, and Luke chapter 6, verse 36 says, "Be merciful, just as your Father is merciful." A great reminder for us today. You know, we sure love it when we are shown mercy, so let's be sure to show that to others as well. Stephanie Nicole coming up just after 10 o'clock. John Raymer back in this afternoon, and Mountain Mike will return to the morning show tomorrow morning. Thanks so much for joining me today. Have a great rest of your Tuesday.
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0: September is just a couple of weeks away now, and for many post-secondary students, they're going into programs that are maybe making a few changes. This one is interesting. It's coming out of the University of Toronto. In their law program, they've decided that some of those classes are going to be laptop free. No laptops allowed in some of those law classes at the University of Toronto because they found that, you know, taking notes on a laptop actually makes it more difficult for students in the class to engage the material. So what they plan to do is have other, you know, notes provided. Students are allowed to take notes by hand. So, you know, a tablet and a stylus is fine, but no keyboard clacking and no AI, you know, programs that take notes verbatim. The idea is that students could actually step back and engage the material. Professors are finding that that is a little bit of a missing piece in some of those classes. So definitely a different direction, but maybe not a bad one.
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On the way, we'll talk a little bit about the areas of growth that make us the most effective as parents.

0: What's that old saying? If you're not growing, you're dying. I don't know if that's really true, but in some senses, it feels that way, doesn't it? Especially with important things in our lives, like the ability to be a present parent, a person who can, you know, be there for your kids. And if you're a parent, you want this. You really do desire to be a person your kids can count on. And so, few areas of growth that could actually make us better parents. This is from Focus on the Family. Learning to be adaptable. Deciding that you're going to grow in the area of self-control. Intentionality. Love, of course, learning to express that freely. Learning how to set good boundaries. Practicing grace and forgiveness. And then finally, gratitude, a heart of gratitude. Oh, this feels like a lot. I'm really thankful that it's God at work in us that can help us grow in these areas.
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Lots going on today. I know there are no shortage of things to accomplish in a day, and that's why we're here to keep you on track with the best music on the radio. 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

0: yes. The shift is slowly happening, isn't it? That digital detox after a loosey-goosey summer of maybe some extra screen time, maybe even bedtimes having to get reset. It's getting a little easier to go to bed slightly earlier because, you know, the evenings are getting a little shorter, aren't they? But you know what? It's okay. Lots to look forward to as we make that transition into a new routine for a new season. And it's okay to have to start a little earlier than other families. Sometimes, you know, people can change and turn on a dime and it works for their family. But if you are the type of people that need that extra week or two to readjust to the fall routine, it's okay, right? You can still enjoy summer and slowly mix in a little bit of fall.
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It is not fun to feel like you're stretched to the max and trying to live beyond your capacity. Coming up, a couple of questions you can ask yourself about your next commitments, especially if you're feeling maxed out.

0: I can see it in my mind's eye. I remember, you know, a comic I saw once of somebody with, you know, they're looking real stressed on their face and their hair is standing on end. And, you know, the comic was something about you're standing on my last nerve. And I'm like, man, I have felt that. Maybe you have too. Being maxed out is no fun. And learning how to regain that capacity takes a lot of hard choices, doesn't it? But there are a couple of questions we can ask ourselves. The next time we are tempted to fill our plate to overflowing. First question is, am I going to have time to nurture my relationship with the Lord each day if I say yes to this? And then the second thing is, will I have time to take decent, well, good care of myself every day if I say yes to this? And then, of course, the second or third thing we need to look at is, can I take a shutdown day, a Sabbath day, if I say yes to this? Those are three different things that might give us pause before we overcommit.
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1: You know, they really don't make them like they used to. I can't believe this story for two reasons. A Pickering, Ontario woman recently won a contest for oldest running air conditioner in her community or in her town, city. And this one was installed back in 1974. They maintained it properly, and it's still running 52 years later. Well, the first thing is, I can't believe that air conditioner is still running. And the second thing is, I can't believe 1974 was 52 years ago. But I digress. Top notch, kept running. And of course, guess what she won? A new air conditioner, which, you know, she's not too sure it'll be as good as the old one. But, you know, she's willing to give it a try.
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It's one of the things that we want to keep the longest, especially as we age. Our brain health matters to us. Coming up, some hobbies we can pick up starting even this fall that could help us in the long run.

Yes, we have ignored you. So busy doing your work that we forgot that this was for you. Arms wide to our homeless savior, but arms crossed to our homeless neighbor. On bended knee, unite us all, set us free.

0: It's a gift that we want to steward really well, especially as we get older. We're thinking about physical mobility, but we're also thinking about brain health, things that can help us stay sharp, hobbies we can pick up over the course of, you know, our lives, especially as we get older, that can help us keep sharp and reduce the risk of getting dementia. In fact, this was a survey done on 2 million people, and they did some adjusting for the different factors, but they found that mental activities like playing a game, learning a musical instrument, doing some crafts, and oh, guess what else is on this list? Listening to the radio actually helped over the long term to reduce risks of cognitive decline. And then, of course, physical activities were coming in second as things that can really help us. And finally, social activities. So, you know, that holistic life really matters. But picking up a new hobby this fall, I mean, that's maybe the start.
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0: talk about sticker shock, being on your own for the first time. Maybe you've got a young adult in your life and they're striking out on their own, maybe in a new city, and they're going, what? Things cost. What? I know. It's a lot, isn't it? There's a financial planner that offers just a couple of things to think of. Students should plan for three buckets of spending, so to speak, when they're moving away from home. Fixed costs, like rent, bills, that kind of thing. Variable costs, which is like personal spending, groceries, those kinds of things. And then moving costs, which are usually one-time costs. But boy, things can sure add up, can't they? And that's maybe why your favorite can opener is missing from your drawer in your kitchen because you've got, you know, a kid moving out and they took your favorite can opener. I know. Sometimes you just go, you're welcome.
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Man, it is so tricky to fall asleep quickly sometimes, especially when you have a lot on your mind and the temptation might be to scroll social media or check the news feed or something. But you know what? Research is showing that a good old-fashioned book might be the best way to settle our minds before bed. You just got to be careful. I mean, you're not going to read a suspense thriller right before bed, right? Got to make sure it's something low-key.

0: It's easy to fall into the trap of thinking that if we're just praying a little harder and digging a little more in God's word, then all of our problems will disappear. We know, really, though, that that isn't the case, is it? Life is life, but God is good, and he's with us in the times that we need him the most, and even those times when we feel like we don't need him at all, right? We know that every moment of every day, we can trust that God is at work, and when we spend time in his word, we remind ourselves of that truth, of his presence, and what we're here for. Philippians chapter 2, verses 3 and 4 say this: do nothing out of selfish ambition or vain conceit. Rather, in humility, value others above yourselves, not looking to your own interests, but each of you to the interests of the others. Such a good reminder, and that kind of deposit into our hearts of truth and encouragement.
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0: If you're keeping count at home, and I'm sure you are, under 2 weeks to go before back to school. 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
1: In the rising and the falling, I got my hands up in the air. A heart that beats like thunder, I'm wide out in the wonder. 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

0: 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Jamie McDonald's new one. I love it. It's called Ain't No Way. Ain't No Way God is going to fail you now. And in fact, the Bible says he won't leave you or forsake you. 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It's a four-day event here in Calgary. We got sunshine in the way for it. Obviously, leave your pets at home. They're not going to like this at all.
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In Exodus 33:14, the Lord, talking to Moses, said, "My presence will go with you, and I will give you rest." It was true for Moses, and it's true for us too today. I hope you can have a little peace in this busy Tuesday. It's John Reddix, holding on, praise God, 88.9 Shine FM. We're safe and fun for the whole family.

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0: 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Song is Rescue Me. Coming up on 3 o'clock. Good afternoon. I'm John. Hope you're having a great day so far. A little smoky in the city. Praying for families who are being affected by all those wildfires out in Peachland and Summerland near Kelowna. There's a lot going on. Also praying for the men and women who are fighting those fires. Safety to everybody.
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He's from Central Alberta. The song is called Run. 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

0: 88.9 Shine FM at Zach Williams. His latest song is called Wait For Me. It looks like summer's back. Well, it never really went anywhere. It just seemed like it was taking a bit of a break. Hey, got sunshine in the forecast for Masters Counseling, 11 tonight, then sunny and 26 tomorrow, sunny 23 on Thursday, Friday sunshine 25 to kick off the weekend, and mid to upper 20s in the sun for Saturday and Sunday. So if you're taking a little trip, good call. You'll have sunshine for it.
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God's talking to Moses in Exodus chapter 33, verse 14. The Lord replied, "My presence will go with you, and I will give you rest." And it's totally true. It was true for Moses, true for us too, that godly rest, praying for you to get that today. Chris Tomlin, and At the Cross is on 88.9 Shine FM.

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0: perfectly. Micah Tyler and Colton Dixon, great collab. It's called Perfectly. You're on 88.9 Shine FM, doing something outside, maybe you work outside, maybe you help mow the miles and miles and miles of grass in our city. You got sunshine for it. If you work outside, it's a nice weather for you. Maybe a little warm if you have to wear coveralls, but yeah, forecast says sunshine in the 7-day forecast, mid-20s. It's sunny, too. I need some more of that vitamin D after all the rain and thunderstorms and hail. Ouch, we got.
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0: CeCe Winans' former number one song on 20 The Countdown magazine. It's worthy of it all. 88.9 Shine FM. Leave the pets, especially your dog, at home. Elliston Park over the weekend. Global Fest. Got a bunch of fireworks going on. In fact, it's a competition. So it should be pretty cool. And the forecast says we got sunshine in the way for it, too, which is even better. You'll find out some things coming up maybe this weekend here in Calgary or the area. 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

0: Man, I needed that thank you blessing, a little godly lift from Blessing Offer. Lift me up, 88.9 Shine FM. Hey, I'm John. Happy Tuesday. In Exodus chapter 33, verse 14, God's talking to Moses. He basically says, take a break. Lord replied, my presence will go with you, and I will give you rest. Maybe you desperately need that godly peace, that godly rest today. Praying you get it.
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0: Mercy Me's on 88.9 Shine FM. The song is called Make It Well. Hope you're having an awesome Tuesday. Stop and go on the way home. Lots of orange cones to watch out for, and the men and women who are working on the streets, especially McLeod Trail, even closer to downtown now. They're taking care of some extra things, curbs, it looks like. I don't know. But be safe. Keep them safe on your way to home or wherever you're going. 50 kilometers an hour is what the speed limit is down to in a lot of places. Keep everybody safe on your way home, including you.
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6: 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Mission is not only about getting the gospel out, it's about helping people hear, understand, and grow in their relationship with God. When God's word meets somebody in real life, hope begins to take root.
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0: This is 88.9 Shine FM. There's the new one from Josiah Queen. It's called Demons. Forecast looking good for whatever you're doing outside this week. Sunshine, we're back to mid to upper 20s. Summer's not over. It felt like it was there for a while. The forecast is brought to you by Stubborn Stump Grinding and Tree Care, 11 tonight. And few clouds, but then sunny in 26 tomorrow, sunny 23 Thursday, and for Friday, Saturday, and Sunday, mid to upper 20s. We'll have plenty of weekend sunshine, too.
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0: Darren Wells is on 88.9 Shine FM. I'm John. Enjoy the rest of your Tuesday. Focus on the family coming up. First, this from Exodus 33:14. God telling Moses to take a break, basically. The Lord replied, "My presence go with you, and I will give you rest, godly rest, best kind." Have a great evening. See you tomorrow.
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